0: 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Another set of gospel favorites is just minutes away on Urban Praise.
1: Hello, this is Paul Cannons. Stay tuned and allow God to touch your life for a power walk. Have you set your mind to do something and you're excited about getting it done and you're committed to walk with the Lord, to go to church, to serve, to surrender your life to God, and then all of a sudden the unexpected takes place? A teenage daughter becomes pregnant. The wife or the husband surrender your life to God, and then all of a sudden the unexpected takes place. Teenage daughter becomes pregnant. The wife or the husband is frustrated with the marriage. The child believes that they need to look at their sexual orientation and reevaluate it. And then all of a sudden you go to the job and there are issues there that you didn't plan on. And what do you do when you're committed? You really want to do what God is saying, but there's a storm, an unexpected storm that comes. And the rain is now falling and you got to make that turn. But it's a difficult turn because you never saw it coming. What do you do then? Well, folks, is when these things take place that it is easy for us to back up and slowly back up so much that we end up in the same position we were waiting for the blessings to flow before we do what God is saying do. And that is contrary to what God is saying in His Word, though. I mean, the Bible says these last days will be difficult. There will be troubles. There will be pain. There will be hardship. And some people's love, Matthew chapter 24, for Christ will grow cold. If we love Him, we will keep His commandments. But some people's commitment to do what God says, to obey what God is saying do, will just eventually drift and not be as productive and effective and energized as they once wanted it to be. So if we're not careful, we would live in frustration than rather have the strength within to count our trials joy.
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7: A Love Language Minute. Here's Dr. Gary Chapman on asking for input.
8: If we can ask for input after a situation in which we're aware we didn't do that really well, we have the benefit of the other person. But if we don't ask for it and don't make it comfortable for them to share that input, then we're limited to our own weaknesses. All of us can grow in personal relationships. That's what books are all about. That's what conferences and seminars are all about, is helping us learn how to get the best from each other in this teamwork that we call marriage, so that we can be the best parents and be the best husband and the best wife.
7: Dr. Gary Chapman is the author.

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1: Hello, this is Paul Cannons. Stay tuned and allow God to touch your life for a power walk. Have you set your mind to do something and you're excited about getting it done and you're committed to walk with the Lord, to go to church, to serve, to surrender your life to God, and then all of a sudden the unexpected takes place? A teenage daughter becomes pregnant. The wife or the husband is frustrated with the marriage. The child believes that they need to look at their sexual orientation and reevaluate it. And then all of a sudden you go to the job and there are issues there that you didn't plan on. And what do you do when you're committed? You really want to do what God is saying, but there's a storm, an unexpected storm that comes. And the rain is now falling and you got to make that turn. But it's a difficult turn because you never saw it coming. What do you do then, well, folks, is when these things take place that it is easy for us to back up and slowly back up so much that we end up in the same position we were waiting for the blessings to flow before we do what God is saying do. And that is contrary to what God is saying in His Word, though. I mean, the Bible says these last days will be difficult. There will be troubles. There will be pain. There will be hardship. And some people's love, Matthew chapter 24, for Christ will grow cold. If we love Him, we will keep His commandments. But some people's commitment to do what God says, to obey what God is saying do, will just eventually drift and not be as productive and effective and energized as they once wanted it to be. So if we're not careful, we would live in frustration than rather have the strength within to count our trials joy.
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If Rance Adams here, he say, I need you to work it out. 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Just wave your

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0: management. We know about money, how much we have, how we use it. But making decisions and being intentional about making a budget. This is the limit I'm going to spend on recreation. That's all, no more. That requires self-control. That requires order. Then your spiritual life, assessing where you are in your walk with Christ. Being honest with yourself about your relationship with the Lord. Where are you? How do you intend to make it better? How do you intend to make yourself more available to God? Order. That's order. Then afterwards, of course, you create a mission statement for your life. What is the mission? How many people have a mission statement for their life? Like a company has their mission statement? You should have one. You really should. I have a mission statement for my life. And so I know what my mission is. And so I know what to accept, what things to get involved with, and what things are not going in my direction. I know when to say no, because that's not my mission.
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1: Are y'all ready? 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

Hey, what's up, everybody? It's Jonathan McReynolds, and I just want to let you guys know that God is truly working out the details for you. He says all things work. All things. That's the good stuff, the bad stuff, the ugly stuff. All of it works for the good of those that love him and are called according to his purpose. I love you, and just know that God loves you too.

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1: There are moments when life spins so far out of control that all you want is for things to go back to the way they were. You crave familiar rhythms, familiar comforts, but God's love rarely leads us backward. It leads us higher. Think of the prodigal son. After losing everything, he must have hoped for simple forgiveness, a quiet return, his familiar bed, a sense of normalcy. But his father didn't offer normal, he offered more. He asked for the finest robe, a ring for his finger, shoes on his feet, and a prepared feast in his name. God meets you with that same extravagant love. He doesn't just bring you back, he brings you forward. His love meets you on the road and carries you to places you never imagined, a life he's been preparing all along. As you reflect on that, remember these words, and may you have the power to understand how wide, how long, how high, and how deep his love is. Ephesians 3:18. This has been your Be Moment, your moment to be still, to be fed by the Word of God, to be grateful. 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

0: 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Hallelujah.
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0: In the choir stand. Where is that? 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
1: In the choir stand. Where
0: is
1: that?
0: Hey!
1: In the choir stand.
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0: watching.
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0: in the choir, said baby. 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Where you at, choir members? God bless you.
1: Ooh. This is Wes Morgan, and you're listening to Urban.

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5: You men are for evil, but God, I know. Those who've been with me for a long time, come on, say it with me. But is a conjunction. Conjunction, what's your function? The function of a conjunction is to tie two phrases together. But is a conjunction of contrast that tells us, come on, everybody together, what comes after me cancels out what came before me. What came before me? You meant it for evil. What came after me? God meant it for good. God is going to work it out for good. Let me tell you what happened. There was a woman by the name of Wendy Hamilton, and her daughter was run over by a drunk driver. He had hit some people before, had his license expended for drunk driving about 5 times. So if the law would have done something, her daughter would be alive. But now her daughter is dead, and all over the country, drunks are killing children and people and walking away, head on to, and walking away. 6 months suspension of a license. She got mad and started Mothers Against Drunk Driving. Now, in all 50 states, there are laws that protect people from drunk drivers because Wendy Hamilton got mad. That she got mad enough to see that the loss of her daughter would be the gain for other daughters if she could get them drunk drivers off the streets. And that's exactly what she's been able to do.
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I'm wiser. I'm better. Much better. When I look back over what he brought me through, I realize I made it because I had

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6: This is Max McLean. What are the marks of a wise and mature Christian? 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Live in harmony with one another. Be sympathetic. Love as brothers. Be compassionate and humble.

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1: Urban praise coming to you from the gospel capital of the world. Having church Chicago style. 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

Grace and peace, family. This is Marvin Sapp, and my word of encouragement is very simple. Because life is so very challenging, and so many times we feel like giving up and throwing in the towel, we need to understand that the only reason why the enemy is hitting you the way he's hitting you is because you're at a distance from what God said. It's because you're close. So remain encouraged and understand and remember this, that no matter what the challenge is, when you get past this, the rest of your days will be the best of your days.

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1: Hello, this is Paul Cannons. Stay tuned and allow God to touch your life for a power walk. Have you set your mind to do something and you're excited about getting it done and you're committed to walk with the Lord, to go to church, to serve, to surrender your life to God, and then all of a sudden the unexpected takes place? Teenage daughter becomes pregnant. The wife or the husband is frustrated with the marriage. The child believes that they need to look at their sexual orientation and reevaluate it. And then all of a sudden you go to the job and there are issues there that you didn't plan on. And what do you do when you're committed? You really want to do what God is saying, but there's a storm, an unexpected storm that comes. And the rain is now falling and you got to make that turn. But it's a difficult turn because you never saw it coming. What do you do then? Well, folks, it's when these things take place that it is easy for us to back up and slowly back up so much that we end up in the same position we were waiting for the blessings to flow before we do what God is saying do. And that is contrary to what God is saying in His Word, though. I mean, the Bible says these last days will be difficult. There will be troubles. There will be pain. There will be hardship. And some people's love, Matthew chapter 24, for Christ will grow cold. If we love Him, we will keep His commandments. But some people's commitment to do what God says, to obey what God is saying do, will just eventually drift and not be as productive and effective and energized as they once wanted it to be. So if we're not careful, we would live in frustration than rather have the strength within to count our trials joy.
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4: The power of life and death lies within our words. I encourage you to be mindful of your words. 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

Hey family, it's Anita Wilson here, and I just want to share some words of encouragement with you. I realize that we're living through some of the roughest, craziest, most challenging times that we've ever seen. But the good news is that God is still God, and He is still sitting on the throne in control of every situation. And even though it took us off guard, it has not taken God off guard. He still has a plan for our lives. And even in the rough times, He is building us. He is not wanting to break us with those challenges. He is building us up. And He has plans for an expected end. It's plans of good and not of evil. So we can trust Him, and we can continue to give Him our best praise and worship, because He is still our God and we are His children, and He will come through for us. Any witnesses out there? This is Urban Praise.

song says it's good to be alive, but it's best to live. Look at your neighbor and say, neighbor, it's good to be alive, but it's best to live. And guess what? Guess what?

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4: Hi, my name is Jessica Howell. I'm a communications major at the Moody Bible Institute. The MBI verse of the week is found in Mark 13, 32-33. But about that day or hour, no one knows, not even the angels in heaven nor the Son, but only the Father. Be on guard, be alert. You do not know when that day will come. That's Mark 13, 32-33, the Moody Bible Institute verse of the week.
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5: Unconditional pardon. Listen what he says. Forgive them. Forgive them if they know that they did me wrong.
6: No.
5: Forgive them if they repent of what they did to me. Forgive them if they ask me for forgiveness. But none of that's in there. No. Jesus gave an unconditional pardon. Forgive them.
7: That's it. That's all. Go ahead.
5: Some of us are worried because the person still around that can do the same thing again. And as long as I hold them in unforgiveness, maybe that'll put them in check. No, it won't.
6: Man.
5: Well, they didn't ask me, so how can I forgive somebody who doesn't want it? How did Jesus do it?
7: Yes.
5: Unconditionally. No strings attached.
6: Come on.
5: Yeah, that's it. I know you don't like it. I didn't like it.
7: That's right. Preach it anyway.
5: But this is what it said. You want to be free. 9 people killed in an AME church in South Carolina. Dylan Roof went in, killed those precious 9 people. Went in like he was a friend. Shot them down like dogs. At every funeral, not 8, not 7, 6, 5, 4, 3, 2, at every one of those services, somebody from the family got up and made national headlines. We forgive him.
6: Yeah.
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0: There are moments that hit so hard your heart feels like it slipped into your left shoe. The kind of shock that makes you whisper, "How could this be happening?" I recently found myself there. But then I remember what Jesus told the disciples. "Lazarus has died, and for your sake I am glad. Glad not because of the pain, but because he knew the outcome and the disciples' faith would be stronger." So I stopped talking. I closed my door. I prayed with urgency. I asked for divine wisdom, and then I became quiet enough to hear God. When you can practice this, the pause, the prayer, the listening, your faith is becoming steadfast. And just like he did for me, God responds. Today, all is truly well. As you reflect on that, remember these words, "Count it all joy when you meet trials, for you know that the testing of your faith produces steadfastness, lacking in nothing." James 1, verses 2 through 4. This has been your Be Moment, your moment to be still, to be fed by the Word of God, to be grateful. Share today's message and follow us at Blues to Blessings on Instagram, TikTok, and YouTube. 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
1: 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Lift your voice with urban praise. Oh.

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Just wave your hand.

Grace and peace, family. This is Marvin Sapp, and my word of encouragement is very simple. Because life is so very challenging, and so many times we feel like giving up and throwing in the towel, we need to understand that the only reason why the enemy is hitting you the way he's hitting you is it's because you're at a distance from what God said. It's because you're close. So remain encouraged and understand and remember this, that no matter what the challenge is, when you get past this, the rest of your days will be the best of your days.

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3: Pastors, take note. Attorney David Gibbs Jr. has some legal advice you'll want to put into practice. Here he is with today's Legal Alert.
2: As they began planning, someone asked this question: how do we solve the liability we face if one of the neighbors enters the playground and gets hurt when the church is not meeting? That's a great question. Pastor Jared called us at the Christian Law Association, and our attorneys talked about the options of building a fence and posting a no trespassing sign. But the most helpful action he could take was to call the church insurance company and be sure that his insurance is up to date and the insurance company's requirements are all met so they have insurance on the facility. Remember, you can be legally liable for damages if it's unprotected and no one is watching to supervise the playground area if neighbors come on it. Also, unsupervised church children out there after services or before services, you can be liable for what's happened. Check local zoning codes, but most of all, make sure you have your insurance up to date and be sure you meet their requirements.
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Hey, family, this is William Murphy. I just wanted to take a moment just to encourage your hearts. Listen, I know you may feel like you're by yourself, you're left alone, but the reality of your situation is that God will never leave you. He will never forsake you. I know you're being stressed. My prayer for you today is that you will not be stressed. I know you're being stretched, but my prayer for you today is that you will not be stressed. My sister Effie says it's already getting better. It's already getting easier. God's already moving on your behalf. I want you to be encouraged today, and I want you to keep it right here, Urban Praise Radio.

0: this is Paul Kenny's. Stay tuned for a quick word that will touch your life. Following Christ literally means putting my life at risk. I'm willing to do what he says. Matthew chapter 8. Behold, there arose a great storm. Who is in this boat? Fishermen. He puts them in their comfort zone. They're accustomed to storms. They're accustomed to being on the sea. It was a great storm. It was difficult. They could not manage the situation. The situation was outside of their control. Folks, that's when our faith in Christ is tested, is when the storm is rocking the boat and it's all outside of our control. It's not where we could get money from the savings account, not where we could cash in the CD. No, this is a time when everything is out of our control. No matter how well we planned with savings account and health insurance and life insurance and all the different things attached to all the annuities and the bond programs and the this and the that, all of those things don't matter now. It's way outside of our control and it's way beyond any kind of plan and security that we put together. When that happens there, what do we do then? The disciples didn't have no discussion with Christ. They followed him. They're in the boat. The issue is, when they're in that boat, will they put their life at risk to do the things that God is saying? Will they put their job at risk? Would they put their marriage at risk to stand for the things that God is saying in a loving, patient, a godly manner? Would they serve God no matter what people say? Will they fix their eyes on Jesus and whatever that costs them?
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3: Say, how can I say I forgive him or her when they said that they love me and they defiled me? Pastor, don't you know I've been put down? I've been beat down. I've been run down. I've been let down. I've been pushed down. I've been closed down. I've been knocked down. I've been cut down. And I've been tore down. And now I have a meltdown, which caused me to shut down. And I'm about to have a nervous breakdown. So the person that does not forgive burns the bridge over which one day themselves will have to cross. Yeah, because, see, it's more than just unforgiveness. See, it begins to grow in you. And unforgiveness turns into bitterness. And then bitterness turns into anger. And then anger turns into hatred. And hatred turns into murder. You say, no, I have unforgiveness, but I've never murdered anybody. No, not their person, but you sure are assassinating their character. You sure do use every opportunity to run them down and to let everybody know that's a dog. That's a dogette. Don't be bothered with that person. Well, let me just say this before I move on. Whenever you forgive someone, you set a prisoner free. And then you discover the prisoner was you.
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0: In the choir stand. Where is that? In the choir stand. Where it at?
1: In the choir stand. Where it at?
0: Hey!
1: In the choir stand.
0: Eddie, I want to go back to that. Gotta keep watching.
1: Where it at?
0: Do that break. One, two. Ready, you do it.

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1: Promise the Lord, wherever I go, that I will testify. Listen, I was traveling to Columbus, Ohio, and I'm going to be brief. Can I tell my testimony? When I got to Columbus, Ohio, we got there late for some reason. And I want y'all to get real quiet, man, because I want them to hear this. We got there real late, and so it was time for us to get on stage as soon as we got there. So we put on our clothes and we went on the stage. It was something just like this auditorium. People packed.

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When I got there on the stage, I started singing, and I managed to sing almost the whole concert, and I lost vision in my right eye. And I'm not saying this to make anybody sad or be sad for me, because I want you to see the joy in Jesus. Listen, listen. When I started singing, I became very sick.

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And the doctor said, when anything goes wrong with you, in your head, you have an uncontrollable situation in your stomach. Some of you might know what was going on with me. But I didn't.

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But I was constantly in prayer with Jesus. When you got a connection with Jesus, everything the devil try to tell you, it's going to be, God tells it to flee. Can I get a witness? Well, I went on and I got there to my house and I told my wife, I said, honey, I feel as sick as I've ever been in my life.

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And they took me back to the x-ray room. And when they got me there, they examined me through and through. And when they reached my head, they found something serious wrong. And when the doctor came and brought me back in the emergency room, my wife was standing there and she began to call the family because she knew something was wrong. And when the doctor looked me dead in the eye, he said, "Mr. Porter, I was still in my right mind." He said, "You have a blood clot on the brain. You've been bleeding on the brain for 2 long days. We don't understand how you are alive." Can somebody shout hallelujah? Why nobody but Jesus? That's my feeble body. Hey, hallelujah. Thank you, Jesus. Yeah. Well, let me go on. I got to stop this. I'm trying to stop right now, but I got to tell it. Listen. Well, they said, "We got to operate immediately." They said, "If we cut on you, I understand you're a national gospel singer. You'll never sing again." Well, if we do laser surgery, we'll have to go in, year out to get that scar tissue out your brain. They said, "The only thing we don't understand is that by you being bleeding for 2 days, we examine your x-rays and it seems like the blood has formed a cold glue and stuck on top of the vein and stopped the vein from bleeding." No, it wasn't nothing for nobody but Jesus. Can I get a witness? Listen. They said, "Well,

problems in your life, when he got something for you to do, the devil in hell can't tell you to flee. Listen, I laid there sick as I could be, blind in one eye, and he said, we're going to lay you in the hospital for a few days to figure out what we're going to do, because we can't understand why the blood is holding your vein. So 1, 2, 3 days went by. Wednesday night, I couldn't communicate with my family. I just talked to the Lord mentally. And I saw the Lord come to me. But before the Lord came to me, that low-down, dirty devil said, Paul, look at you. Went all over the country singing gospel. Where is your God now? How many know that the devil would try you at your lowest point in your life? Listen,

I want you to know God came through on time. 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Listen. 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

yeah. 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All the money in the world couldn't help me. All the doctors and all the medicine and all the tools were sitting around me. But they had to wait, they had to wait, they had to wait, yeah!

How many ever been through something? Couldn't see your way. In the midnight hour when there wasn't nobody around. And couldn't get no help. But then you remember who you were. Remember that you were a child of God. Remember you didn't have to leave out of your room because he was right there by your side. And when you sat there and really thought about it and you begin to call on him, you begin to quicken in your spirit and knew that he could come when you wanted him to. And I know that if you just stood right there and waited on Jesus, how many can say he delivered on time? How many times you didn't have no money in your pocket? How many times you got sick and your pills ran out?

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1: Stones of remembrance, Ebenezers. 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

want to tell you a little story. There was an old mother who lived in New Orleans who was displaced by Hurricane Katrina. She lost everything that she had, her home, car, family. And when they evacuated her, they sent her to a shelter between New Orleans and Baton Rouge. And while she sat there on a cot that they had provided for her, she had been without food and water and the necessities, and she began to cry. She started to shed tears. But while she was crying, she thought on the goodness of the Lord. And she started singing this little song. Jesus, Jesus, Jesus.

0: Jesus. Come on, help me say that. Jesus, Jesus, Jesus. I need some help.
1: Jesus, Jesus, Jesus.
0: Come on, lift your voice and say, Jesus, Jesus, Jesus. Come on. Jesus, Jesus. Well, a young man walked up to her and said, Mother, why are you calling on Jesus? Shouldn't you be calling on FEMA? Shouldn't you be calling on the Red Cross, Salvation Army? Or better yet, shouldn't you be calling on President Bush and Cheney and those? And she said, Son, you don't understand. There's a reason why I'm calling on that name. Because that's the name that's above every name. And she said, there's a reason why I'm calling on that name, Jesus. And you know what she told that young boy? She said, come here, let me tell you why I call on that name. Savior, Savior, Savior. Come on, help me say that.
1: Savior, Savior, Savior.
0: Anybody know him as the Savior?
1: Savior, Savior, Savior.
0: What's his name?

The paramedics was rushing by with a stretcher. They had an old man on the stretcher that had a seizure because he couldn't get his medication and his prescription. And she stopped him and said, "Where are you taking this man?" They said, "We're trying to get him over to the triage unit and get him some medical attention." She said, "Let me look at him." And while she was looking at the old man, a young girl came up with a baby in her arm, and the baby had a fever. She said, "Let me look at the baby too." And the young boy said, "Why you want to look at these folk? Why you want to look at these folk?" You know what she told him? "Healer, healer, healer." That's what the old mother said. "Healer, healer, healer." I wish y'all would help me say that up in here.

the exit door. Folks was rushing over to the exit door to see what was going on. They was making a lot of noise, and somebody sent a note, and it said there were 3 tractor trailers out there with food, water, and medicine, and mother started to really cry now. She really lost it now. And then somebody else sent another note, said there were 2 more tractor trailers that just showed up with dry clothes and Pampers and all the other stuff that they needed. And mother just lost it. She just started hoo-hooing all over the place.

son, once again, you don't understand. 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She lifted up her hands. She said, thank you, thank you, thank you. Come on, y'all, help me.

0: Hello, I'm Michelle McKinney Hammond, and this is Life Talk. Delight yourself in the Lord, and He will give you the desires of your heart. Psalm 37:4. This has got to be one of the most misunderstood scriptures in all of creation. How many of us have walked around thinking that God hasn't lived up to His promise? I believe the greater question is, have we lived up to our part? Delight yourself in the Lord, it says. This suggests being totally enthralled with Him, having a good time with Him. And in the midst of such an intimate exchange, our desires will be transformed into His desires. Have you noticed it's much easier to get something you want from someone if they want you to have it? Jesus said that when we pray in accordance with the will of the Father, we can ask for what we want and it will be given to us. Perhaps, as James says, when you ask, you do not receive because you ask with wrong motives. But when we want what God wants, the windows of heaven open. I've rearranged my likes and dislikes over the years according to what the men in my life at that time liked. In retrospect, I wonder how much further along I would have been if I had applied the same mindset to my relationship with God. How about you? In what ways do you feel your present desires line up with God's desires for you? Are there some desires you need to take a closer look at? Pray this prayer with me. Dear Heavenly Father, as I submit my heart to You, let Your desires be my desires. Well, I invite you to log on to michellehammond.com for more resources that give life. And remember, love always, live well.
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1: The truth can hurt you, or the truth can change you. What will truth do to you?

Everybody, I'm Todd Delaney, and my favorite scripture is this one, Philippians 4:13. Why? Because I have to preach it to my son over and over and over again until he gets it in his spirit that there is nothing that you cannot do in God. I can do all things through Christ who gives me strength. You sometimes just need a little reminder that anything that you face, it does not matter. You can do it. Keep it right here on Urban Praise.

0: When everything changes, what remains true? Hi, I'm Rob West with today's Faith and Finance Minute. In Job 1, Job loses his wealth, his servants, and his children in a single day. 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
1: Death and life are in the power of the tongue. So we've come to tell you tonight, be blessed. 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Be blessed. Be blessed.
2: Bishop, I was on an airplane on my way to see you. And the Lord began to speak to me and said, write these words as encouragement to the saints around the world.

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1: Yeah.
0: And everything the people of New Orleans have been through.
1: Oh, we've been through a lot.
0: And I started thinking, what is the solution?
2: I pray for you.
0: And God said, tell him to pray.
1: That's it.
2: Pray for me.
0: And watch him change
1: things. Watch God change.

Cause I'm gonna be praying for you. What's God is. 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You pray for me. What's getting ready to happen?

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2: 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The kind of shock that makes you whisper, "How could this be happening?" I recently found myself there. But then I remember what Jesus told the disciples. Lazarus has died, and for your sake I am glad. Glad not because of the pain, but because he knew the outcome and the disciples' faith would be stronger. So I stopped talking. I closed my door. I prayed with urgency. I asked for divine wisdom, and then I became quiet enough to hear God. When you can practice this, the pause, the prayer, the listening, your faith is becoming steadfast. And just like he did for me, God responds. Today, all is truly well. 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James 1, verses 2 through 4. 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

0: this is Paul Kenny's. Stay tuned for a quick word that will touch your life. Following Christ literally means putting my life at risk. I'm willing to do what he says. Matthew chapter 8. Behold, there arose a great storm. Who is in this boat? Fishermen. He puts them in their comfort zone. They're accustomed to storms. They're accustomed to being on the sea. It was a great storm. It was difficult. They could not manage the situation. The situation was outside of their control. Folks, that's when our faith in Christ is tested, is when the storm is rocking the boat and it's all outside of our control. It's not where we could get money from the savings account, not where we could cash in the CD. No, this is a time when everything is out of our control. No matter how well we planned with savings account and health insurance and life insurance and all the different things attached to all the annuities and the bond programs and the this and the that, all of those things don't matter now. It's way outside of our control and it's way beyond any kind of plan and security that we put together. When that happens there, what do we do then? The disciples didn't have no discussion with Christ. They followed him. They're in the boat. The issue is, when they're in that boat, will they put their life at risk to do the things that God is saying? Will they put their job at risk? Will they put their marriage at risk to stand for the things that God is saying in a loving, patient, a godly manner? Will they serve God no matter what people say? Will they fix their eyes on Jesus and whatever that costs them?
1: For more information on today's topic or other helpful resources, log on to powerwalkministries.org.
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0: Hey, family, this is Pastor Smoking Awful, and I want to encourage you. I definitely want to encourage you with the Word of God. The gospel is the good news, and I found the answer. I found the solution. I cannot wait to share it with you. Here it is. Matthew 6 and 33 says, "Seek ye first the kingdom of God and his righteousness." Watch this. This is the part that I love. "All other things shall be added unto you." There's so many things that we need, so many people in need, so much pressure, so much pain, so much going on in the world. And I know that it's tempting to be distracted, to look the other way, to look around, to try and find solutions on social media and every other media that is available to us. But there is nothing that has the answers like seeking God and his truth. When you seek God first, that's the key. That's the secret sauce. When you seek God first, all other things, including the hope you need, the joy you need, the encouragement you need, the answers you need, the wisdom you need, the grace you need. When you seek God first, all other things he will bring into your life, bring into your path, and God will get the glory. And ultimately, you will be better for it. I pray this encourages you, strengthens you, and builds your faith. This is Urban Praise.
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1: What do you know about Peter? 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
6: Today, let's talk about you're not entitled. As a child, I remember hearing my parents say things like, people don't have to be nice. I often told my children, no one owed them anything. In essence, these statements simply meant you're not entitled. To be entitled is to feel that you have a right to do or have something without having to work for it. An unknown person said, entitlement begins when we forget that our extracurricular activities and things that we have are privileges, not expectations. Parents, let's be careful not to accidentally feed attitudes of entitlement in our teens. At times, the extra that we feel obligated and pressured to provide feeds ingratitude. Think about it. Are two or three of everything necessary? I'm not saying it's wrong, but is it necessary? Sometimes giving less is more because it creates hearts of gratitude. Entitlement at times looks like knockoff products, illegal downloads, free refills, password sharing to access someone else's subscription. If you see these attitudes of entitlement in your child, be sure to challenge them to count their blessings and to never take anything for granted. 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

0: This is Debbie Adebayo from Singles Pleasing the Lord with Single Moments. I'd like to warn you of the four destructive practices that you must not engage in as single adults if you want to experience the abundant life Jesus came for you to have. Number one, eliminate the habitual practice of sexual sin of any kind. Romans 6:12 says, do not let sin control the way you live. Do not give in to sinful desires. Number two, don't consider or engage in relationships outside the will of God. God won't send you an unbeliever to date and marry. 2 Corinthians 6:14 through 15 says, don't team up with those who are unbelievers. How can righteousness be a partner with wickedness? How can light live with darkness? What harmony can there be between Christ and the devil? How can a believer be a partner with an unbeliever? Number three, never compare yourself to anyone else. You have been uniquely designed by God with an individualized, prearranged, predetermined plan and path for your life. And lastly, never help God out on a promise he makes you. God fulfills his promises to you in his own way, with his own ability, and on his own timetable. Don't get an Ishmael blessing. Hold out for the promise from God. If you'd like more information and to connect with Singles Pleasing the Lord, visit us at singlespleasingthelord.com.
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0: Judgment. 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
6: Hello, I'm Michelle McKinney Hammond, and this is Life Talk. Delight yourself in the Lord, and He will give you the desires of your heart. Psalm 37:4. This has got to be one of the most misunderstood scriptures in all of creation. How many of us have walked around thinking that God hasn't lived up to His promise? I believe the greater question is, have we lived up to our part? Delight yourself in the Lord, it says. This suggests being totally enthralled with Him, having a good time with Him. And in the midst of such an intimate exchange, our desires will be transformed into His desires. Have you noticed it's much easier to get something you want from someone if they want you to have it? Jesus said that when we pray in accordance with the will of the Father, we can ask for what we want and it will be given to us. Perhaps, as James says, when you ask, you do not receive because you ask with wrong motives. But when we want what God wants, the windows of heaven open. I've rearranged my likes and dislikes over the years according to what the men in my life at that time liked. In retrospect, I wonder how much further along I would have been if I had applied the same mindset to my relationship with God. How about you? In what ways do you feel your present desires line up with God's desires for you? Are there some desires you need to take a closer look at? Pray this prayer with me. Dear Heavenly Father, as I submit my heart to You, let Your desires be my desires. Well, I invite you to log on to michellehammond.com for more resources that give life. And remember, love always, live well.
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0: 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My name's TK. It's always a joy. It is always a privilege. Listen, I'm looking forward to the show. Great gospel hits, great gospel artists, God's word, so much more. 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Something's coming in 2027. If you haven't heard about it, you're going to hear about it for the next 12 months. I'm looking forward to it. I'm excited about it. 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
1: Mahatma Gandhi reportedly once said, "I like your Christ. I do not like your Christians. Your Christians are so unlike your Christ." It is true that Christians often fall short of the ideals exemplified in Christ. Our Lord was the perfect specimen of what God expects of humans. The surprising and welcome truth, however, is that God is willing to forgive us and accept us even though we fall short of Christ's glorious ideal. We see this truth symbolized in the way God dealt with Isaiah. While this prophet lingered in the temple, he saw God in his unfiltered holiness. This led Isaiah to cry out in despair, "I am unclean and my people are unclean." At this confession, God dispatched the seraph to cleanse the man. Isaiah could have well expected the seraph to destroy him because of his sinfulness. Instead, God showed mercy and forgiveness. Isaiah learned that God offers forgiveness and pardon to those who admit their sinfulness, to those who humbly come to him seeking forgiveness in Christ. Also, what God did for Isaiah in showing mercy and forgiveness is what God wants to see in our behavior toward each other. When we practice love, forgiveness, and justice toward others, critics like Gandhi will have less reason to put us down. They will see more of Christ reflected in our behavior.
2: If you'd like to learn more about God and His plan for your life, visit urbanministries.com.
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1: Just know he has his hands on you.
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0: In the choir stand. Where is that? 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Where it at?
1: In the choir stand. Where it at?
0: Hey!
1: In the choir stand.
0: Eddie, I want to go back to that. 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
1: Let everybody from the kingdom come on, let's make some noise. Let's open up your mouth and just celebrate that you are king.

0: you believe it tonight?
1: Oh, it is. It's Thanksgiving Thursday. Jesus is on the throne. He has risen. He has risen indeed. And he is reigning and he's coming back again. If you're feeling discouraged, if you're losing hope, Jesus is coming again. So keep your ears and eyes focused on the King of Kings and the Lord of Lords. Family, our verse of the day, it takes us back to the first book of the Psalms, Psalm 1. It's about the way of the righteous and the wicked. It reads, "Blessed is the man who walks not in the counsel of the wicked, nor stands in the way of sinners, nor sits in the seat of scoffers, but his delight is in the law of the Lord, and on his law he meditates day and night." It's about spending time in God's word. It's about meditating on God's word daily. That's how you and I are blessed. That's how you and I are blessed. It's by taking root in God's word daily. So let's get into that today. We can start with Psalm 1 right here on Urban Praise Radio.
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0: It's a Thanksgiving Thursday. Why is it Thanksgiving Thursday? Because Jesus is on the throne. What makes this different? I'll tell you why it's so different. Because it's about Jesus. It always has. It always will be. And if you're wondering, hey, who is this? Whose voice am I listening to? My name's TK. It's the Mornings with TK show. And I'll tell you why this show and Urban Praise and Moody Radio is different. Because we're not just going to play music just to tickle your ears. We're going to give you the greatest news that's ever been given to the world. And his name is Jesus. That's why we get into God's word daily. We have a verse of the day, and I'm going to share that with you. It's from Psalm 1, and it reads, "Blessed is the man who walks not in the counsel of the wicked, nor stands in the way of sinners, nor sits in the seat of scoffers, but his delight is in the law of the Lord, and on his law he meditates day and night." It's about getting into God's word, and that's what we're going to do through gospel music, through the men and women of the faith, through reading scripture, through the resources we've curated and crafted that I'm going to share about later on this hour and over the course of the show. So get comfortable, get ready. We're pressing into it right here on Urban Praise Radio.
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1: 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We try to look whole in church." Yeah, I can relate to that. Nobody likes to bleed in front of others and face their judgment. It seems better to keep the truth below the surface, to just pretend. But you know, my experience is when we reveal our wounds, we discover that everyone else has some too. And the next thing you know, the power of the gospel and the community of God is healing the wounds and shame. For Family Life Blended, I'm Ron Deal.
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1: Put your hands on it. 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
6: But you can't describe it. Right now, you're imagining, and you know what I'm saying, but you can't really put it into, what is that? That thing, that music. You know, when you go in the store and you're shopping, you didn't come for music, but you're looking at the blouses and you're rocking because that song is on, and it's just background music. It never overwhelms you, but it creates the shopping experience. Doesn't it? And the more you enjoy the song, the more blouses you buy. Yeah. That rhythm, that background noise. We're not talking about actions and do's and don'ts today. We're talking about that background music. The background music that should be the background music of your life. The kingdom background music. That makes people feel comfortable in your presence. That gives off that air of hospitality and genuineness that just draws people in. The background noise. Let me give you this example. Could you put that hymn up? How different this sounds when you read these words without music. When peace like a river attended my way, when sorrows like sea billows roll, whatever my lot thou hast taught me to say, it is well with my soul.
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8: Look at somebody and tell them, work what you got. Tell them things are going to get better. How many of y'all believe things are going to get better? Let me hear you shout, things are going to get

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Work it out. Just wave your hand.

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0: It's a fantasy Thursday indeed. Yes, it is, right here in the mornings with TK Show. My name's TK, and this is your favorite gospel channel. It's Urban Praise Radio. And if you didn't know this, Urban Praise Radio is part of the Moody Radio family. Oh, we're part of an amazing family, and we get to serve you. That's what we're excited about. I'm excited about that right here in the mornings with TK Show. We love you. We see you. We are praying for you. We are here for you. Part of what we do is also take God's word and provide it in a simple format for you and I to partake in. A verse of the day is from Psalm 1, and it reads, "Blessed is the man who walks not in the counsel of the wicked, nor stands in the way of the sinners, nor sits in the seat of scoffers, but his delight is in the law of the Lord, and on his law he meditates day and night." It challenges us. It compels us. We have to daily, every day, spend time in God's word. Sometimes I know it's tough. Sometimes we don't have as much time, but we still have to do it daily. So let's get into God's word today. Start with Psalm 1. As we press forward with more, listen, I'm looking forward to listening more to, I mean, for Sean Mitchell, the Clark sisters, Smokey Knowful, Jonathan McReynolds, family, it's the Mornings with TK Show, right here on Urban Praise Radio.
1: Hello, this is Paul Cannings. Stay tuned for a quick word that will touch your life. Following Christ literally means putting my life at risk. I'm willing to do what he says. Matthew chapter 8. "Behold, there arose a great storm. Who is in this boat? Fishermen." He puts them in their comfort zone. They're accustomed to storms. They're accustomed to being on the sea. It was a great storm. It was difficult. They could not manage the situation. The situation was outside of their control. Folks, that's when our faith in Christ is tested, is when the storm is rocking the boat and it's all outside of our control. It's not where we could get money from the savings account, not where we could cash in the CD. No, this is a time when everything is out of our control. No matter how well we planned with savings account and health insurance and life insurance and all the different things attached to all the annuities and the bond programs and the this and the that, all of those things don't matter now. It's way outside of our control, and it's way beyond any kind of plan and security that we put together. When that happens there, what do we do then? The disciples didn't have no discussion with Christ. They followed him. They're in the boat. The issue is, when they're in that boat, will they put their life at risk to do the things that God is saying? Will they put their job at risk? Will they put their marriage at risk to stand for the things that God is saying in a loving, patient, a godly manner? Will they serve God no matter what people say? Will they fix their eyes on Jesus and whatever that costs them?
2: For more information on today's topic or other helpful resources, log on to powerwalkministries.org.
3: 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Make some noise.

Hey, family, this is Pastor Smoking Awful, and I want to encourage you. I definitely want to encourage you with the Word of God. The gospel is the good news, and I found the answer. I found the solution. I cannot wait to share it with you. Here it is. Matthew 6 and 33 says, "Seek ye first the kingdom of God and his righteousness." Watch this. This is the part that I love. "All other things shall be added unto you." There's so many things that we need, so many people in need, so much pressure, so much pain, so much going on in the world. And I know that it's tempting to be distracted, to look the other way, to look around, to try and find solutions on social media and every other media that is available to us. But there is nothing that has the answers like seeking God and his truth. When you seek God first, that's the key. That's the secret sauce. When you seek God first, all other things, including the hope you need, the joy you need, the encouragement you need, the answers you need, the wisdom you need, the grace you need. When you seek God first, all other things he will bring into your life, bring into your path, and God will get the glory. And ultimately, you will be better for it. I pray this encourages you, strengthens you, and builds your faith. This is Urban Praise.

0: 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Yes. 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
8: This week we've been discussing the gift of gratitude. Today let's talk about what's yours is yours, don't compare. Comparisonism is one of the worst emotional struggles that a teenager can have. Comparisonism takes the enjoyment out of what should be beautiful. Comparisonism causes teens to alter what's already okay. Comparisonism is a cause of unhealthy body image. Comparisonism is the source of self-hate. Comparisonism even causes jealousy, that unhealthy desire of what someone else has. To compare is to measure yourself or your things solely based on others. Youth are often caught in the grips of unrealistic fantasies that are based on digital ideals that aren't even real. The comparison trap is no joke. It's important that you stay tuned in to your child, that you may know if they're caught in it or not. One of the best ways to assist your child in this area is to remind them to treasure what is theirs. Tell them your body is yours. There's not another one like it. Your skills and talents are yours. Recognize them and appreciate them. What's yours is yours. Be grateful for it, because comparison between peers isn't wise. Remind them to make the most of what they have. This is Titus Lee with Thoughts on Teens. Peace.
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1: 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Clap your hands again.

0: God loves you. God has a plan for you. That's the reminder that God has laid on my heart for you right here on the Mornings with TK Show on a Thanksgiving Thursday. He sees you. He knows you. He loves you. He has a plan for you. So do not be discouraged. Be not dismayed. Keep your chin up and keep pressing forward. I know many of my friends and family are going through trials and tribulations. I'm also going through trials and tribulations. My encouragement is God's word. It always has been God's word. And it's tough sometimes getting into God's word, but I want to challenge us to continue to press on and get stuck in. Listen, our verse of the day is from Psalm 1. Yes, it's about living a righteous life. And it reads, "Blessed is the man who walks not in the counsel of the wicked, nor stands in the way of sinners, nor sits in the seat of scoffers, but his delight is in the law of the Lord, and on his law he meditates day and night." Let's get into God's word, family. That's the only way you and I will survive. Let's get into God's word today. More coming up with Pastor Mike Jr., James Fortune, E. Dewey Smith. It's the Mornings with TK Show right here on Urban Praise Radio.
1: This is Debbie Adebayo from Singles Pleasing the Lord with Single Moments. When you find yourself having to start over again, I'd like to give you a few key points that will ensure you have a victory in your new beginning. Eliminate all guilt for past failures and mistakes. Guilt will stagnate you and keep you from moving forward. Romans 8:1 says, "Therefore there is now no condemnation for those who are in Christ Jesus." Forgive everyone that has hurt you. Unforgiveness will stop your new beginning. Ephesians 4:32 says, "Instead, be kind to each other, tender-hearted, forgiving one another, just as God, through Christ, has forgiven you." Refuse to doubt God's commitment to you. Your current circumstances are not your best indicator of God's commitment to you. Keep your eyes on His Word, because according to Jeremiah 1:12, that's what He's looking at, and He's watching over His Word to perform it. Don't be afraid of what you don't know. Focus on who you know. Isaiah 41:10 says, "Do not fear, for I am with you. Do not be afraid, for I am your God. I will strengthen you. I will help you. I will uphold you with my victorious right hand." If you'd like more information and to connect with Singles Pleasing the Lord, visit us at singlespleasingthelord.com.
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3: Brant Gustafson served as a staff announcer at Moody Radio Cleveland in 1959. 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

0: In the choir stand. Where is that? 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Where it at?
1: In the choir stand. Where it at?
0: Hey!
1: In the choir stand.
0: Eddie, I want to go back to that. Gotta keep watching.
1: In the choir stand. Where it at?
0: Do that break.

0: It's the Mornings with TK Show on a Thanksgiving Thursday, right here, family, in your favorite gospel channel. This is Urban Praise Radio, and our verse of the day is about meditating on God's word. It's about the righteous living the righteous way. Yes, you heard me clearly. It's about the righteous living the righteous way. And we can only do that by meditating on God's word. And that's what our verse of the day speaks to. It's from Psalm 1. It reads, "Blessed is the man who walks not in the counsel of the wicked, nor stands in the way of sinners, nor sits in the seat of scoffers. But his delight is in the law of the Lord, and on his law he meditates day and night." That's the challenge for you and I today. Is to get stuck into God's word. I know our lives are busy. There's so many things going on, so many things to correct, so many issues, so many trials and tribulations and challenges. It's still not an excuse to get stuck into God's word. So my encouragement and my challenge, yes, you'll hear me say that time and time again. Let's get into God's word. Not tomorrow, but today. And let him lead the way. We got more great gospel. It's a great gospel artists coming up. I want to remind you also, though, we're on the Moody Radio app. Yes, wherever you get your apps, just type in Moody Radio, download the app. You can take the Mornings with TK Show on the road with you wherever you go. Family, I'm excited about that, as I'm looking forward to more this hour right here on Urban Praise Radio.
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0: 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We're just getting started. We got more coming up with Effie at the top of the next hour. 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The handle, the name, Urban Praise Radio. 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
8: And the more you enjoy the song, the more blouses you buy. Yeah. That rhythm, that background noise. We're not talking about actions and do's and don'ts today. We're talking about that background music. The background music that should be the background music of your life. The kingdom background music. That makes people feel comfortable in your presence. That gives off that air of hospitality and genuineness that just draws people in. The background noise. Let me give you this example. Could you put that hymn up? How different this sounds when you read these words without music. When peace like a river attendeth my way, when sorrows like sea billows roll, whatever my lot thou hast taught me to say, it is well with my soul.
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0: to do what you know to do.
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0: Urban Praise, a thankful Thursday. And Lord, we give you praise. Be glorified. Let the church say amen. Darren Hobbs, closing out the set. It is Urban Praise. I'm Effie inside your midday. How you doing? Yo, I'm glad to be here. I am glad to be on God's wake up list. You woke up, you got up, you still up? That deserves a praise. You know, even though I know this is a doxology, but I just love Jude 1:25. All glory be to him who alone is God, our Savior through Jesus Christ, our Lord. All glory, majesty, power, and authority are his before all time and in the present and beyond all time. Let the church say amen. And that was, by the way, the New Living Translation version. But either way, God is good. He's great. He's infinite. He's almighty, omniscient, omnipresent. He is, everywhere, and everywhere is in him. Y'all, he deserves praise. And let's get about the business of praising the Lord. More music on the way. How about Donnie McClurkin reminding you it's going to get better? And William Murphy reminding you he's going to give you double for your trouble and triple for your trauma. I don't know what you've been going through, but God knows and he cares. Trust me, he has not forgotten you. Thanks for listening. Tell everybody we're here. Urban Praise.
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2: This week we've been discussing the gift of gratitude. Today let's talk about what's yours is yours. Don't compare. Comparisonism is one of the worst emotional struggles that a teenager can have. Comparisonism takes the enjoyment out of what should be beautiful. Comparisonism causes teens to alter what's already okay. Comparisonism is a cause of unhealthy body image. Comparisonism is the source of self-hate. Comparisonism even causes jealousy, that unhealthy desire of what someone else has. To compare is to measure yourself or your things solely based on others. Youth are often caught in the grips of unrealistic fantasies that are based on digital ideals that aren't even real. The comparison trap is no joke. It's important that you stay tuned in to your child, that you may know if they're caught in it or not. One of the best ways to assist your child in this area is to remind them to treasure what is theirs. Tell them your body is yours. There's not another one like it. Your skills and talents are yours. Recognize them and appreciate them. What's yours is yours. Be grateful for it because comparison between peers isn't wise. Remind them to make the most of what they have. This is Titus Lee with Thoughts on Teens. Peace.
1: Be sure to visit olumentoring.org to download Thoughts on Teens and for information about the Operation Link Up mentoring programs.
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0: An oldie but a goodie. Yes, we call it Throwback Thursday. That's a blast from the past. I love it. The right Reverend James Cleveland reminding you that Jesus is the best thing, y'all, that ever has happened, ever will happen, that ever happens. Point blank, period. Because if you've got Jesus, you've got life, and that more abundantly. I mean, here and here to come. Honey, I'm on the winning side, and I'm with Jesus. What about you? It's Urban Praise. I am Effie. Ah, that song brought back a smile to my face and my heart. Again, remembering Reverend James Cleveland, Jesus is the best thing that ever happened. He'll be one of the truly gospel legends that we will commemorate hopefully tomorrow inside Urban Praise as we celebrate Black Music Month. Yeah, June is Black Music Month. All right, y'all, I am Effie, just again having a good time. You also heard Dottie Peoples, one of the Georgia Peaches. Yeah, she's known as the Georgia Peach, you know, in gospel. We all have names. There's all kind of nicknames, like Dorothy Norwood, the singing evangelist. Albertina Walker was the queen of gospel. Now Shirley Caesar has that title. And, you know, I mean, John P. Key, the crown prince of gospel. Dorinda Clark Cole, the rose of gospel. We got all kinds of names, but we love them all right? And we love you for listening. All right, going to get more back into the music. How about Mary Mary in the Morning and Pastor Mike Jr.? God's going to turn that thing around. You've got to see it, Adrian. You've got to see it through the eyes of faith. Urban Praise.
1: Stones of Remembrance, Ebenezers. God told his people to remember. 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
5: Hello, I'm Michelle McKinney Hammond, and this is Life Talk. Delight yourself in the Lord, and he will give you the desires of your heart. Psalm 37:4. This has got to be one of the most misunderstood scriptures in all of creation. How many of us have walked around thinking that God hasn't lived up to his promise? I believe the greater question is, have we lived up to our part? Delight yourself in the Lord, it says. This suggests being totally enthralled with him, having a good time with him. And in the midst of such an intimate exchange, our desires will be transformed into his desires. Have you noticed it's much easier to get something you want from someone if they want you to have it? Jesus said that when we pray in accordance with the will of the Father, we can ask for what we want and it will be given to us. Perhaps, as James says, when you ask, you do not receive because you ask with wrong motives. But when we want what God wants, the windows of heaven open. I've rearranged my likes and dislikes over the years according to what the men in my life at that time liked. In retrospect, I wonder how much further along I would have been if I had applied the same mindset to my relationship with God. How about you? In what ways do you feel your present desires line up with God's desires for you? Are there some desires you need to take a closer look at? Pray this prayer with me. Dear Heavenly Father, as I submit my heart to you, let your desires be my desires. Well, I invite you to log on to michellehammond.com for more resources that give life. And remember, love always, live well.
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Work it out.

0: You know, this is one of my favorite songs. Yeah. It's Daryl Walls of the Walls Group teaming up with P.J. Morton, who wrote the song. Of course, the son of Bishop Paul Morton. I love it. Both so talented. Able to do exceeding abundantly above all you ask, think, or imagine. According to the power that works in you, y'all, let's claim it. Don't try to guess and figure it out, because y'all know our minds are finite. We cannot begin to understand the mind of God. Know that whatever you want, whatever you got, whatever you thinking, imagining, asking, he can do it times infinity. He made everything that is, was, and forever will be out of nothing. So, yeah, he can do that, too. And he can do that, too. I don't care what they say. He can do it, too. It's Urban Praise. I am Effie. Okay, I just had a moment. It's God is able, bottom line. All right, y'all, and I don't know what you're going through, but just know that God is here. If you can believe and receive and be open to the Holy Spirit leading and guiding you to all truth, he'll give you strength through the struggle, strength through the struggle. Frederick Douglass said, without struggle, there is no progress. And that's not just historical, that's spiritual. We all want growth, but we don't all want the process that produces it. Strength is not developed in comfort. Character is not formed when everything is easy. It's under the pressure, the resistance, the moments when you feel stretched, pulled from every side. You know, when you feel like it's just you against the world, a rock and a hard place, that's where transformation begins. Think about it. Muscles don't grow without resistance. I know I've been in the gym and didn't even realize I had muscles in these places until the next day. Ooh, I was sore. Couldn't hardly walk. Well, in the same way, faith doesn't mature without testing. James 1:2-3, count it all joy when you meet trials of various kinds, for you know that the testing of your faith produces steadfastness. In Psalm 119:71, I love when David said, it was good for me that I was afflicted, that I might learn your statutes. Sometimes we got to go down in order to come up. So don't despise the struggle. What feels uncomfortable may be preparing you for something greater. God is using it all to strengthen you, shape you, and move you forward. It's Urban Praise. Make sure you check out the daily devotions, Urban Praise Radio on Facebook and Instagram.
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1: Come on, young people, bless the King. 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

0: say, wherever you are, just raise it up and say, wherever. Whatever you've been going through, tell them.
1: Whatever you've been going through.
0: Tell them, God says, even now,
1: God says,
0: the struggle is over.

0: Tasha Page Lockhart, Why Not Me? I think we can say that probably a little bit easier when we've gone through the struggle, when we've gone through the fire and the storm has settled down. Yeah, because it's kind of rough when you're going through. It's like, God, why me? What? I mean, we cried, boo-hooing, Jesus. Can you make it stop? But then, like David said, Psalm 119:71, it was good for me. So that I might be afflicted, that I might learn your statutes. Y'all know we hard-headed. Y'all know we won't listen to God and nobody else, and he has to knock you down before and keep you there for a while so you can get up. And trust me, I am the first one. I know this. Been there, done this, and probably got a few more bouts to go. Lord Jesus, give me grace. Urban Praise Inside Your Midday. I am Effie. Just having a great time, y'all. And we're going to have an even better time on the Moody Radio Alaska Cruise. It's happening June 2027. We'd love for you to join us going to the beautiful, I mean, it's just God country, Alaska. You'll see the glaciers. You'll see the whales. We'll be sailing from Seattle to Alaska and experience unforgettable teaching, fellowship moments. Carl Clausen of Carl Crew in the Morning. Okay, he's got a morning show. Carl and Crew. Okay, I'll get it right. Dr. Michael Rydelnik. 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
1: Put your hands on, hands on. I bet you won't put your hands on it. 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

0: Kenny Lewis and One Voice reminding you, God did it. Don't ever get it twisted. All glory goes to God. It's a thankful Thursday. It's Urban Praise. How you doing? I am Effie. Just having a great time hanging out with you. Appreciate you. Don't take you for granted. Sister Almeda, Nikki, Mark, Jacob, Sandra, Margaret, don't take you for granted. First Lady Mary. Hey, Visha. And got to say hi to Millie and Tahira. A shout out to JC is the way. Carolyn Davis. Got a shout out to Reverend Colvin over at First Progressive Baptist Church on 72nd and Wabash, and all the members. Hello to Tahira and Reverend T.Y. Just everybody, all the folk that attended the first ever faith and love fellowship event this past weekend. Appreciate you for allowing Urban Praise into your place and into your space. And I pray that you listen to the station and share with others. 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It's free and you will see Urban Praise, and take us with you, honey, wherever you go in the world. We want to go with you. All righty. And we've got more music coming up. Shout out to the Obama Center that is opening today. Right here on the south side of Chicago. Yeah, a lot of folk are in town, a lot of presidents, most of the living presidents are in town, or former living presidents are in town. A lot of, foreign officials and folk are just having a great time. So shout out to former President Obama, First Lady Michelle, and to Sasha and Malia, and just all the people that have come near and far. Today is, well, it's the opening, but tomorrow will be the public opening for the Obama Center on the south side of Chicago at 6001 South Stony Island. And it has about 19 acres or more. It's absolutely beautiful. You'll probably see it online and on television. A lot of the stations are covering it. But shout out to former President Barack Obama and Michelle. Hopefully it'll be something for the world to see and to enjoy. More music coming up, Urban Praise.
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2: I've got a new song for all of the praisers. Are you ready?

0: in the choir stand. Where is that? In the choir stand. Where it at?
1: In the choir stand. Where
0: is
1: that?
0: Hey!
1: In the choir stand.
0: Eddie, I want to go back to that. Gotta keep
1: in
0: watching.
1: The choir stand. Where is that?
0: Do that break. One, two, and ready, you do.

0: It's in the choir, said baby. Yes, it is. Anybody still singing the choir? Where you at, choir members? God bless you. Oh.
1: Chicago, make some noise if you know God is good.

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0: Smokey Norfol from Pine Bluff, Arkansas, but now he's in the big league out in Bolingbrook, Illinois, which is a suburb west of downtown Chicago. He also has a church in Chicago proper, south side of Chicago, probably not far from the Obama Library. And he also has a location in Atlanta. Wow. Doing it big. He's come a long ways from Arkansas, but hey, shout out to all the folk from Arkansas, my kinfolk. I appreciate you so much. Got to say hi to Elder Curtis Roth, First Lady Dorothy of Day Temple Church of God in Christ, Rhonda, Miriam, Ellen, Jay, Sean, Frederick, just everybody. Appreciate you guys for listening. All right, y'all, happy birthday to you and many more. It is June 18th. And if today is your birthday, birthdays are more than turning a year older. They're a reminder of God's mercy, his grace, and faithfulness. Every new year is another opportunity to grow, to serve, to love, and to leave this world a little bit better than we found it. Every time I wake up, I'm like, God, thank you for another chance to get it right, to say, I love you, I praise you, I worship you, forgive me, have mercy, pray for somebody, bless somebody. That's another opportunity for you to leave a mark in this world and, more importantly, to glorify the Lord and bless his people. All right, y'all, if today is your birthday, happy birthday to you. Wishing you in Ephesians 3:20, exceeding abundantly above all you could ever ask, think, or imagine. Enjoy it, because now is all you got, honey. And God put you here to enjoy life, not just to be tested every day, but to enjoy life. And as you enjoy, bring others with you. Bless others. It's not for yourself. It's for all of us. And give God glory. Hey, if you are celebrating, you're celebrating with Blake Shelton. You know, he's a big-time country singer. We love Blake. You've seen him as a judge on The Voice. He is 50 years young. All right, y'all, continue to celebrate. Love life. Love God. Give him glory. And keep listening to Urban Praise. Follow us on Urban Praise Radio on Instagram and Facebook, Urban Praise Radio. Give us some likes, follow the page, share some of the posts, and you will continue to bless us, and we thank God. Hey, until tomorrow, we plan to be here, but we're here now. Keep listening. Urban Praise. Love ya.
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0: Mahatma Gandhi reportedly once said, "I like your Christ. I do not like your Christians. Your Christians are so unlike your Christ." It is true that Christians often fall short of the ideals exemplified in Christ. Our Lord was the perfect specimen of what God expects of humans. The surprising and welcome truth, however, is that God is willing to forgive us and accept us even though we fall short of Christ's glorious ideal. We see this truth symbolized in the way God dealt with Isaiah. While this prophet lingered in the temple, he saw God in his unfiltered holiness. This led Isaiah to cry out in despair, "I am unclean and my people are unclean." At this confession, God dispatched a seraph to cleanse the man. Isaiah could have well expected the seraph to destroy him because of his sinfulness. Instead, God showed mercy and forgiveness. Isaiah learned that God offers forgiveness and pardon to those who admit their sinfulness, to those who humbly come to him seeking forgiveness in Christ. Also, what God did for Isaiah in showing mercy and forgiveness is what God wants to see in our behavior toward each other. When we practice love, forgiveness, and justice toward others, critics like Gandhi will have less reason to put us down. They will see more of Christ reflected in our behavior.
1: If you'd like to learn more about God and His plan for your life, visit urbanministries.com.
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7: Hello, I'm Michelle McKinney Hammond, and this is Life Talk. I hate waiting. Have you ever noticed that when you're going somewhere that you've never been, that it seems to take forever to get there? The return trip home never seems as long. When waiting for a specific life event, such as marriage or dream come true or new job, whatever it is you're waiting for, it seems to be even harder. I think it's the unknown that stretches before us, overwhelming us with its uncertainty. The lack of knowing all the details makes the journey between the promise and the possession of it more overwhelming than it actually is. The longer we wait, the weaker we get. Resignation sets in, followed by an apathy that's hard to shake. This can turn to paralysis, where we cease to function or pay attention to the things that we should. What are we waiting for? That's the question in these times. Are we waiting for a mate, for a job, for more money, whatever it is to appear, for a dream to come true, for a big break? What are we waiting on? What we're waiting on can heighten our despair. But Scripture says to wait for the Lord, not wait for what we want. We have no control over life and its happenings, but God does. And he always delivers what is best for us. Psalm 27:14 says, wait for the Lord. Be strong and take heart and wait for the Lord. Pray this with me. Dear Heavenly Father, I'm turning my eyes toward you today and choosing to wait for you. In Jesus' precious name I pray. Well, I invite you to log on to michellehammond.com for more resources that give life. And remember, love always, live well.
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9: What God promised me, it is for me. Come on, somebody touch your neighbor and say, what God has for me, it is for me. The devil can't have what God has for me. Hallelujah.

You can't take it. 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

0: There are moments that hit so hard, your heart feels like it slipped into your left shoe. The kind of shock that makes you whisper, how could this be happening? I recently found myself there. But then I remember what Jesus told the disciples. Lazarus has died, and for your sake, I am glad. Glad not because of the pain, but because he knew the outcome and the disciples' faith would be stronger. So I stopped talking. I closed my door. I prayed with urgency. I asked for divine wisdom, and then I became quiet enough to hear God. When you can practice this, the pause, the prayer, the listening, your faith is becoming steadfast. And just like he did for me, God responds. Today, all is truly well. As you reflect on that, remember these words, count it all joy when you meet trials, for you know that the testing of your faith produces steadfastness, lacking in nothing. James 1, verses 2 through 4. This has been your Be Moment, your moment to be still, to be fed by the Word of God, to be grateful. Share today's message and follow us at Blues to Blessings on Instagram, TikTok, and YouTube. 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

It is so. Amen. Now when we pray, we want to end that with a declaration, a decree. So I'm speaking for all of you listening, starting here, starting now. The things that hurt you in the past won't control your future. Starting now, this is a new day. This is your Exodus. You are officially

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If Rance Allen was here, he'd say, I need you to work it out. Work it out. Just wave your

0: Hello, this is Paul Kennings. Stay tuned for a quick word that will touch your life. Following Christ literally means putting my life at risk. I'm willing to do what he says. Matthew chapter 8. Behold, there arose a great storm. Who is in this boat? Fishermen. He puts them in their comfort zone. They're accustomed to storms. They're accustomed to being on the sea. It was a great storm. It was difficult. They could not manage the situation. The situation was outside of their control. Folks, that's when our faith in Christ is tested, is when the storm is rocking the boat and it's all outside of our control. It's not where we could get money from the savings account, not where we could cash in the CD. No, this is a time when everything is out of our control. No matter how well we planned with savings account and health insurance and life insurance and all the different things attached to all the annuities and the bond programs and the this and the that, all of those things don't matter now. It's way outside of our control, and it's way beyond any kind of plan and security that we put together. When that happens there, what do we do then? The disciples didn't have no discussion with Christ, and they followed him. They're in the boat. The issue is, when they're in that boat, will they put their life at risk to do the things that God is saying? Will they put their job at risk? Will they put their marriage at risk to stand for the things that God is saying in a loving, patient, a godly manner? Will they serve God no matter what people say? Will they fix their eyes on Jesus and whatever that costs them?
1: For more information on today's topic or other helpful resources, log on to powerwalkministries.org.
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3: Brant Gustafson served as a staff announcer at Moody Radio Cleveland in 1959. 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
6: That took a lot of humility, in my opinion, to do that. To not be drunken. Because all of these things can cloud your judgment. And the leader, the spiritual leader, the person who offers you spiritual direction must be able to discern clearly. The overseer must be able to perceive God's will correctly if he'll lead the people in the will of God and not according to his own desires and his own pride and feeding his own ego. He has to be clear and unclouded. He has to be able to distinguish his own will from the will of God and from the will of others. That requires sound, clear judgment. Or Jesus would call it to have a pure heart. To have a heart that is hollow, clean through and through. Not allowing the pressures of the congregation to force you to make decisions that you don't believe to be the will of God. Not allowing your own self to become the God over the congregation, but knowing the voice of the Lord from your own voice and from the voice of others. That requires a clarity. You can't afford to be drunk giving people spiritual direction.
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0: In the choir stand. Where is that? In the choir stand. Where it at?
1: In the choir stand. Where
0: it
1: at?
0: Hey!
1: In the choir stand.
0: Eddie, I want to go back to that. Gotta keep watching.
1: Where it at?
0: Do that break.

0: in the choir, said baby. Yes, it is. Anybody still singing the choir? Where you at, choir members? God bless you.
1: Whoa. Hey, this is Brian Courtney Wilson, and you're listening to my girl, Effie Roth.

0: Hello, this is Paul Kenny's. Stay tuned for a quick word that will touch your life. Following Christ literally means putting my life at risk. I'm willing to do what he says. Matthew chapter 8. Behold, there arose a great storm. Who is in this boat? Fishermen. He puts them in their comfort zone. They're accustomed to storms. They're accustomed to being on the sea. It was a great storm. It was difficult. They could not manage the situation. The situation was outside of their control. Folks, that's when our faith in Christ is tested, is when the storm is rocking the boat and it's all outside of our control. It's not where we could get money from the savings account, not where we could cash in the CD. No, this is a time when everything is out of our control. No matter how well we planned with savings account and health insurance and life insurance and all the different things attached to all the annuities and the bond programs and the this and the that, all of those things don't matter now. It's way outside of our control and it's way beyond any kind of plan and security that we put together. When that happens there, what do we do then? The disciples didn't have no discussion with Christ. They followed him. They're in the boat. The issue is, when they're in that boat, will they put their life at risk to do the things that God is saying? Will they put their job at risk? Will they put their marriage at risk to stand for the things that God is saying in a loving, patient, godly manner? Will they serve God no matter what people say? Will they fix their eyes on Jesus and whatever that costs them?
1: For more information on today's topic or other helpful resources, log on to powerwalkministries.org.
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7: Today, let's talk about you're not entitled. 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I often told my children, no one owed them anything. In essence, these statements simply meant you're not entitled. To be entitled is to feel that you have a right to do or have something without having to work for it. An unknown person said, entitlement begins when we forget that our extracurricular activities and things that we have are privileges, not expectations. Parents, let's be careful not to accidentally feed attitudes of entitlement in our teens. At times, the extra that we feel obligated and pressured to provide feeds ingratitude. Think about it. Are two or three of everything necessary? I'm not saying it's wrong, but is it necessary? Sometimes giving less is more because it creates hearts of gratitude. 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If you see these attitudes of entitlement in your child, be sure to challenge them to count their blessings and to never take anything for granted. This is Titus Lee with Thoughts on Teens. 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